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my shut up, my shut up, my shut up, my shut up, my shut up, my shut up, my shut up, my shut up, my shut up, my shut up, my shut up, my shut up, my shut up, my shut up, my shut up, my shut up, my shut up, my shut up, my shut up, my shut up, my shut up, my shut up, my shut up, my shut up, my shut up, my shut up, my shut up, my shut up, my shut up, my shut up, my shut up, my shut up, my shut up, my 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

The Lord of this will heal. The Lord of this will heal. The Lord of this will heal.

back. Any arrow sent from the witchcraft court against your destiny, against your life, fire it back. With the force they can't stop. Let it pierce their lives. Let it pierce their heart. Lift up your hands. Shut up,

Shakalia, Shakalia, Shakalia, Shakalia, Shakalia, Shakalia, Shakalia, Shakalia, Shakalia, Shakalia, Shakalia, Shakalia, Shakalia, Shakalia, Shakalia, Shakalia, Shakalia, Shakalia, Shakalia, Shakalia, Shakalia, Shakalia, Shakalia, Shakalia, Shakalia, Shakalia, Shakalia, Shakalia, Shakalia, Shakalia, Shakalia, Shakalia, Shakalia, Shakalia, Shakalia, Shakalia, Shakalia, Shakalia, Shakalia, Shakalia, Shakalia, Shakalia, Shakalia, Shakalia, Shakalia, Shakalia, Shakalia, Shakalia, Shakalia, Shakalia, Shakalia, Shakalia, Shakalia, Shakalia, Shakalia, Shakalia, Shakalia, Shakalia, Shakalia, Shakalia, Shakalia, Shakalia, Shakalia,

have set against us. We will set against them. We will set against them. Let the weapons of fire, let the weapons of witchcraft companies, the dark kingdoms, let it by fire, let it by fire, let it by fire, let it by fire, let it by fire. In Jesus' name. 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

Christmas that is targeted at making sure that no glory lives to manifest. 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Yes, that anti-witch, anti-glory witchcraft vision. Let me cut it short. Cut it short. Sorry, them. Why Jim come say, oh, God, die. I never see a food drums. What I push a food drums. What I cut one cut and cut. Legate the Galakalo. Any anti glory witchcraft oppressions. Listen, we are cutting off the oppressions. Anti-glory witchcraft. 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Adie biara nese se di ni

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I'm not going to be able to do that.

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God bless those doing it. God bless those doing it. God bless you. God bless you. Share the link right now.

0: right now. 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
1: Holy Jesus.
0: Hasta.
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He missed it. He missed it. 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
1: To worship God for just a moment. We talked about one sound. Everybody say one sound. There is a kingdom sound. There is a kingdom sound. Everybody say that. There is a kingdom sound. Say it again. There is a kingdom sound. And I want you to understand this, that there is always a sound that precedes a move of God. Everybody say that. There's always a sound that precedes the move of God. Whenever you will find deliverance, wherever you will find healing, wherever you find a move of God, it is always associated with a sound. I want us to take just maybe 30 seconds, and we're gonna sing this song. We're gonna raise it as an offering to the Lord. But I want us to take about maybe just 30 seconds, if you will. Brother, I just want you to minister on that guitar. I want you to raise your hands in His presence and let's just worship God all over this room. Come on, everybody, let's worship God all over this room.

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worship God. I want to hit that guitar for just a moment. I just want you to minister. The Bible calls it a Selah praise. That praise upon the string instruments is that Selah praise. Glory to God. The Bible says that Saul called for David to offer a Selah praise. When he was troubled with the spirit, there are some of

one question. The question is simply this: what do you see? It's all the best. I can't get no help of it here. Because there are some folk in here that people have walked you off.

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speaks to Sarah at 90 years old and tells her she's about to give birth to a baby. She laughs. But God responds and says, is anything too hard for me? And some of y'all

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0: and the other. This game today is history for you. And come Sunday, it's another big one there for you. What should the fans be looking forward to?
1: What I need from them is they should come in numbers to support the team and the boys as well. We are going to deliver. They shouldn't worry at all.
0: You think Kotoko will be an easy one for you guys?
1: We need to do the 3 points. We don't have a problem with Kotoko, but we have a problem with the 3 points.
0: So the 3 points is going to be half the folks come Sunday.
1: Yeah, we are looking for that 3 points.
0: All the best with that. Congratulations.
1: Thank you very much.
0: The man of the match.
2: 18 years since that trembling teenager of touch and tease first tiptoed onto this storied stage, wreathed in red. Restored to this great gallery of the game, a walking work of art. Vintage, beyond valuation, beyond forgery or imitation. Now in his immaculate maturity, CR7 reunited. Stop that clearance. Just pop back. Greenwood. Greenwood had a pop. Close your eyes.

0: the Saturday, and we're back here again. Versus Class 91.3 and Versus Game Plan. We're going to be here between now and the 12 on the GM, discussing the issues in the world of sports that matter to you. The final match day in the Ghana Premier League, we're going to be having a look at the chances of the teams in there as they go into action. And of course, we do know other sport in the media match champion. It's pretty much a formality when they play against Accra Hearts of Oak on the final match day. We'll be delving into that, and then we'll be assessing the Ghana Premier League. This one, we know that Media are going to be playing in the CAF Champions League next season, and hopefully navigate our way past the group stages and go as far as possible. Vintage. The winner of the FA Cup, Dreams FC or Nations FC, will be playing in the CAF Confederations. We'll be focusing on the senior national team as they went into action against Mexico this morning. There are many who say the friendly match pretty much had nothing to do with the senior national team. It was a bunch of U23 players put together, Leon Asari and Majid Ashimeru, who might just maybe get crushed. The squad that we told will be announced on the 1st of June 2026. Now, what would you make of that friendly international that was played this morning? Someone says it's one for the future. There are also other arguments in line with that. Quite a number of these players, if they were from the U23 team, will be over 23 by the time we play in Los Angeles in 2028. So what was the point after all? There are some who even argue that maybe, just maybe, we should have taken the local Black Stars to go and play this friendly international. We'll get into that, and we'll get into the performance. On the continent of Africa, something big is happening. And as usual, not too much noise. Yeah, not too much noise. Even the people who work with the organization are posting about the Champions League final in Europe, but are not posting about theirs. Well, later this weekend, we're going to be having the second leg of the CAF Champions League final. It's going to be between RS Far and Mamelodi Sundowns. Mamelodi Sundowns got to the final last year and lost out to Pyramids of Egypt, just like it happened last year. Feel to take advantage of their home form. This weekend, they're going to be playing against RS Far in Morocco. The first leg ended 1-0 in favor of the South Africans. Will they be able to hold off for a result in Morocco? We'll be discussing the chances of the two teams. And the major European leagues are pretty much coming to an end now. There's pretty much not too much to play for this weekend in England. We do know the champion last, though. Man City will finish second. There are some tiny details as far as Europe is concerned. We're discussing all of that and more. La Liga is done. Serie A is done. Places are for grabs in the UEFA Champions League. The likes of Milan, AS Roma and Como, Juventus, all of them are battling for slot. The German Bundesliga is done, but there's a small matter of the German Cup final later this evening in Berlin. Is it going to be Bayern Munich or is it going to be VfB Stuttgart? Discussing all of this and more. But as usual, we'd love to hear your thoughts on the issues that we're discussing on this platform. The WhatsApp number remains same, 0500202, 0500202. Be a part of all the convos that we're going to be having this.
1: All the best with that. Congratulations.
0: Thank you. This is Game Plan, and we're airborne.
2: That trembling teenager of touch and tease first tiptoed onto this storied stage, wreathed in red. Restored to this great gallery of the game, a walking work of art. Vintage, beyond valuation, beyond forgery or imitation. Now in his immaculate maturity, CR7 reunited.
0: Well, on that, we get into the issues, and as always, we start the show with issues concerning the big stories happening all over the world, from here in Ghana to the continent, and of course, what's happening beyond the continent as well. So let's start with Ghana and focus on the Ghana Premier League. There's a final match day in the GPL, match day 34 action that would literally wrap up the Ghana Premier League season before we get to see who emerges victors in the final of the MTN FA Cup later next weekend. So let's focus on the GPL at this point and focus on league leaders, Medeama Sports Club, as they go into action against Accra Hearts of Oak. Ibrahim Tanko is head coach of the team, and he's been talking up that final game.
3: We are like a family, I always said, and everyone is a part of the team. Everyone can decide a game for us, and we still have one game to play. I think that game is also very important because it's a live game and people will watch it. So definitely we are preparing very well for the last game. No, I think even here we didn't find it easy to beat them. It was really a tactical game, but I think for us now, we won the league. We are going there without any pressure. So definitely we are going to to be free and play our normal football with the hope that we'll get the 3 points. I think I always said to them, and we started it together, and they were behind us, or they are still behind us, and we only have one game now, and then on Wednesday we are coming home to do the grand finale, so we will receive the cup. So I hope that they will come in there in advance, and I hope that everyone will come so that we celebrate.
0: Ibrahim Tanko is a head coach of Medeama Sporting Club, and he's been talking about the fact that this game is a coronation one.
3: I think it's a very, very good feeling. I think it doesn't come just by the fluke. We work hard for it, and I think the whole team and the president, the board, the management, and the technical team, together with the playing body, I think we've done a very good job, and I congratulate all of us. I think we have a lot for the fact that we produce 4 national team players in the season, I think, and that shows the work we are doing. I can't single-handle one player and to be my best player, but I think I'll go for the team because we all done well. The day we beat the BN Gold Stars, definitely they are behind us, and then I think the game against Paseke Holy Stars, after that game, 95% sure that we are going to win the league, and then good, so good, finish it with Heart of Lions here, and one game before the season, I think it's a very good achievement.
0: So we say congratulations to Medeama Sporting Club for winning the Ghana Premier League title again. We go to the camp of Accra Hearts of Oak and have a listen to head coach Masud Didi Dramani, whose team have been involved in quite a number of drawn games this season, and he's always been talking about the need for his squad to improve.
1: Our ability to stick to our style of play, and our ability to create more chances these days, because, you know, if there was anything to go by, maybe just keep working on the strengths and then keep working on the challenges that we have in terms of how we needed to deal with the court and how we needed to close up centrally, not allowing central passes in our team as a result of defense. So these are the lessons that we picked from that game, because we want to grow, and if only we can grow, then we have to improve in these areas. The chances we missed was also not acceptable, and so they needed to take responsibility, and it is important that once we all know our task, and then we know what we are tasked to be able to do, and then we know our responsibilities. So at the end of the day, if you're not happy, you know definitely that you're not good enough, and you needed to put up some better performances and some better decision making and solving problems.
0: The head coach of Accra Hearts of Oak, Masud Didi Dramani there. So let's quickly have a look at the games coming up in the GPL this weekend. All games are going to be played at 15 hours GMT tomorrow. Accra Hearts of Oak will be playing against Medeama. Medeama are champions already, so this is pretty much for the records. Kumasi Asamekotoko, what a terrible season they've had. They're going to be playing against Withdrawal Blacks. Brooklyn Chelsea will be playing against Bichem United. The Young Apostles will play against Samatex. Hearts of Lions were scheduled to play Hoho United, but we know the issues of Hoho United pulling out of the GPL at some point, so that game is pretty much academic. Again, Hearts of Lions will benefit for 3 points, pretty much only for the records. Bibini Gold Stars will be playing against 11 Wonders, who are already relegated this season. Basake Huli Stars will be playing Dreams FC, and for Dreams FC, this is pretty much preparations for the FA Cup final against Nations FC. Vision FC will be playing against the Adeana Football Club, and then Kerala will be playing against Nations. So let's have a look at the Ghana Premier League table going into the final round of games in the GPL. Medeama have an unassailable lead. They have 62 points from a possible 96. And that has also come into sharp focus as to whether the teams are competing at a very high level. In the last few seasons, the number of points that teams that have won the Ghana Premier League have been able to garner. Bibini Gold Stars lie in second position on 54. So there's a big gulf up to about 8 points. So even if they win their final game of the season, it still wouldn't make any difference. Accra Hearts of Oak have 51 points, with the Adeana Football Club on 50 points. Somerset are 50, Dreams are 49, Kerala are 49, Brooklyn Chelsea are 47, Bichem United are 47, making up the top half of the Ghana Premier League. At this point, going into the final round of games, Kotoko do not even find themselves in the top half of the Ghana Premier League. They are currently in 10th position with 46 points. Vision FC are 44. Basake Huli Stars are 43. Swidrow Blacks are 42. Heart of Lions are 42. Young Apostles are 42. And this is where it gets very, very tight as far as staying in the Ghana Premier League is concerned. Nations FC have 41. What that means is that if they fail to get a result
4: and other results also do not go their way, then these are the teams that will be relegated at the end of the season. Nations FC are 41, Hoho United and 11 Wonders are gone as already. They are 30 and 13 respectively. So I'm sure there are going to be a number of people who will be keeping tabs on the games that would involve Sweet Roll Blacks, Heart of Lions, Young Apostles and Nations FC. We wish all of these teams the best of luck as they go into action on the final day of the Ghana Premier League. Gentlemen, away from all of that action, let's focus on some other football bets here. In the course of the week, former Ghanaian international and skipper Asamoah Gyan was conferred with an honor of being an ambassador for the various national team, and that, of course, of football. This honor was done him by the Ghana Football Association, and the player took the opportunity to share his thanks for the recognition. Listen.
5: I would like to thank Ghanaians, the whole of Ghana, for their support, for whatever they've done for me. Football gave me the platform. Football gave me the platform. And wherever I go, the love that Ghanaians show to me is amazing. So me being here to serve the nation in terms of juvenile soccer, that's the post, and the whole of the national league, I think it's fair. And I would like to say thank you, Mr. President, for giving me this opportunity. I don't have much to say. I have Obias here. Obias!
4: That was former Ghanaian skipper Asamoah Gyan there, and as you heard, he is also been made an ambassador for Coast Football. It's an area where it does appear Ghana is struggling at the moment.
5: Football has never been the same as before. So a year ago, President told me, Asamoah, I would like you to be an ambassador for the national teams and Coast Football when it comes to I served the nation when I was playing wholeheartedly, my commitments, my everything. And I think this opportunity that has given to me by the president of the GFA and the Ministry of Sports and the president of Ghana, His Excellency, Dr. Mahama Mahama. I'm ready to serve. As everybody knows, what Asamoah Gyan has been doing since my childhood till now. I always tell people, we have luck, we have luck. But mine, I always say, is consistency, because the rest of the youth days, I'll be the top scorer wherever I play.
4: Former Ghanaian international Asamoah Gyan there. At that same event, the president of the Ghana Football Association, Kerto Kriku, had this to say on conferring these roles to the former skipper. Listen.
6: Indeed, tonight is a night to celebrate. Tonight is a night of celebration. A celebration of excellence. A celebration of service, a celebration of patriotism, and above all, a celebration of an extraordinary Ghanaian whose name has become synonymous with courage, with passion, resilience, and national pride. Tonight, we gather here to honor and officially unveil one of the greatest sons of Ghana football, an icon, a trailblazer, a leader, forever a national treasure, Baby Jet, the one and only Asamoah Gyan.
4: Honoring one of our very own. At that same event, former skipper of the team, Anthony Bafo, was in there. He also used the opportunity to congratulate Gyan and wished him well in his newfound role.
7: I want to congratulate you for your career, that your name is mentioned all over the world. And like I mentioned earlier, you are a record breaker. We here at the Legends are very proud of all your achievements. And don't forget, your role is also to be a role model. This is very, very important. Everywhere you go to inspire the youth, to inspire the respective national team, you have been there. Things you have done wrong, tell them not to do it. This is very important. But I stay here, I rest here. I wish you all the best of luck, and the ambassadorial name carry it the same way you carried us on the pitch.
4: And talk of unearthing talent and getting talent through the younger phase of the game. Former Ghanaian skipper at the U17 level, Gordon Atram, also happened to be at the same event. And he used the opportunity to talk about the relevance of getting talent coming through the ranks and playing at a very high level. And at some point, get these lads to become mainstays in the various national teams.
8: It is not over yet. You know, Ghana, sometimes we are slow starters when it comes to tournaments. They were
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12: He feels that we'll not come and help the team. Yeah. That's also very difficult because whether you like it or we have only some friendly match to play this month with the local players. I don't know.
13: Against Mexico.
12: Against Mexico. And I hear they are trying to arrange one additional match before. Friendly. But the squad list should be submitted to FIFA, I think, by the 30th of May.
13: Yeah.
0: Well, in the August 9th, we did mention the possibility of Ghana being involved in another friendly international before the start of the World Cup. We already have one confirmed against Wales on the 2nd of June. Minister Kofi Adams has been talking up thus possibility.
14: The Ghana Football Association is also exploring one final preparatory match within the period between 2nd and 10th of June 2026. Before the team moves fully into tournament camp. These matches are intended to help the technical team test systems and formations, assess player combinations, build tactical cohesion, improve competitive sharpness ahead of the tournament. The Black Stars are expected to report to the team-based camp approximately 5 days before Ghana's opening fixture. The Ghana's group stage fixtures are scheduled as follows. Ghana versus Panama, 17th June 2026 in Toronto. Ghana versus England, 23rd June 2026 in Boston. And Ghana versus Croatia, 27th June 2026 in Philadelphia. Overall, the ministry remains satisfied with the technical, operational, and logistical process being made towards Ghana's participation in the tournament.
0: Well, I don't know whether Nunes will be there as far as the World Cup is concerned, but we'll see. What I do know is that hopefully Ghana will put in a good performance beyond what we've seen in the last two tournaments where we're only good enough for the group stages. If you've been following our progress, we failed to make it out of our group in 2022 in Qatar. And the last time we were there before that, we also failed to make it out of our group in Brazil where... Again, for certain reasons, we did not qualify. Let's move away from the senior national team and focus on football on the continent. And this time around is a final of the CAF Champions League. That's played over two legs. The first leg was played in South Africa last week. The second leg is going to be played in Morocco, the stadium that hosted the final of the African Cup of Nations in Rabat. We'll be playing host to that final again. As far, we'll be hoping to attend a 0-1 first leg loss to the South Africans. Mamelodi Sundowns would also be hoping that they get to win this trophy for only the second time. They made it to the final last year and lost out to Pyramids of Egypt. Is it going to be As far who get to win this competition for the first time since 1985? Or is it going to be Mamelodi Sundowns who gets to win this competition for the second time? Wish the two teams the best of luck.
15: Ladies and gentlemen, it's time for the final countdown. The show starts in
0: Well, away from all of that, we wrap up the tidbit segment with action from the major European leagues. Although we do know that Arsenal has won the Premier League, they are still going to be playing that final game just a few minutes' drive away from North London. They are going to be in South London this weekend, where they play against Crystal Palace. Mikel Arteta has been talking up, finally getting the win, the English Premier League.
3: Yeah, it's incredible to hear them, especially understanding the journey, the manner that we've done it, and how many people have been involved and waiting for so long to accomplish that goal. I don't realize it. Probably it's one of the best feelings I ever had. Supposed to be here at Coney watching the game with the boys and setting a start, because that's what they wanted, but I couldn't. I think 20 minutes later, before the game, I had to leave. I couldn't bring the energy that I wanted, and I think it was their moment as well to watch it together, to be themselves, and just see what the outcome would be. And I went home, I went outside to the garden, I started to build some fire, and I started to do some barbecue. I didn't watch any of it. I was just hearing some noises in the background, in the living room, and suddenly the magic happened. My oldest son opened the garden door, he started to run towards me, he started to cry, he gave me a hug and said, "We are champions, Daddy." And then my other two boys and my wife came over, and it was beautiful. Just to see that joy on them as well, that they are always with me, it was magical. And I think a minute later, Martin was with the video. "Where are you?" I said, "Come over." I said, "Yeah, yeah, guys, enjoy it for a while, and see you in a few hours somewhere in London." And it was beautiful.
0: Mikel Arteta had a feeling of winning the English Premier League, and he believes that his team is now getting the recognition that they deserve following this Premier League triumph.
3: I think the start was tough, because I think, yeah, when you build the club, the team into a zone where the only thing that is left is to win it, and then the margin is so small, especially with our competitors, is to see, can the team handle that kind of pressure from the beginning? Because we remember the conversation, the press conference in September and October, if you guys don't win, the league is over, and it's still 8 or 9 months to play. So to play with that back constantly is not easy, and that's been probably one of the toughest moments. That's why when I said to him, "We won the league, but I'm the most proud is that how we've won." I think very important values, not only in sport, but in life as well, which is perseverance, which is, you know, to be resilient, to be composed in moments when people are doubting, to be vulnerable, because I've asked that question to myself: am I good enough to lead this team, this club, these players, to win a major trophy? Until you don't do it, you cannot validate yourself. So, and I thought about many ways, what is the best way to do it? We have to be people from outside and speakers to inspire them, and then you have to find your own way. But the big lesson here is stay humble, stay curious, and focus on the point and what you want to achieve. And if you give your very best, you give yourself a good chance, and we're giving ourselves a very good chance for 3 years, and this season we've done it.
0: Well, stay humble, stay curious, and that's how Arsenal have gone on to win the English Premier League with a game to spare. They play against Crystal Palace later this weekend. One game is going to be played at 15 hours GMT tomorrow. In fact, all of the games in the Premier League are going to be played at 15 hours GMT tomorrow. Manchester United finishing the season very, very strongly. At some point, no one would have thought that United were in a position to qualify to play in the UEFA Champions League next season. Enter Michael Carrick, and he's coming and ensure that has happened. He's been talking about how the team has improved since he's been around.
13: There's always improvement, I think, within the squad, of course, certain things you want to tweak, certain things that, which we have done as we've progressed, really. So just because it's the end of the season, it doesn't change what I said it from the start. You know, we came in to try and put things in place and improve for the longer term. So it's not just because the season's coming to an end that gets cleared up, and whatever happens, it goes in a certain direction. I think we've got a really good foundation of the squad and a good mixture of age and different stages of the career. I think we've proved that we're really dangerous, and we can score goals, which is exciting and encouraging moving forward for sure.
0: Well, on the back of what he has done with Manchester United in the last couple of weeks, he's gotten a job on a 2-year basis. We understand the club confirming that in the last 24 hours. So let me just run through the games that are coming up in the English Premier League this weekend. If you're a fan of the EPL, 15 hours GMT, all those games, the final round of games, match day 38, will be playing in England. Brighton will be playing against Manchester United. They still have European ambitions. If they get a result, maybe, just maybe, they find themselves in Europe playing at the end of the season.
4: Burnley and Wolves are relegated. They'll be coming up against each other at Turf Moor. And then Crystal Palace, who would also be focused on playing in the final in Europe, they play in a Conference League final later this week when they come up against Rayo Vallecano. They will be playing against Arsenal, who are already champions of England. And Arsenal themselves are vying for the UEFA Champions League final. And then it will be Fulham, who will be playing against Newcastle United. Liverpool will be sending off Mo Salah in that final game later tomorrow when they play against Brentford. Manchester City would have wished that they got a result against the opponents in the course of midweek. That's at Bournemouth, and possibly made this final tie a good one. But hey, they also have the opportunity to send off Pep Guardiola, who's been around for 10 years and has helped the club lift up to 20 trophies. Well done to him. Villa themselves celebrating from winning the UEFA Europa League final in the course of midweek when they hit 3 past Freiburg. And now it'll be Forest, who have survived the English Premier League season again. They'll be playing against a Bournemouth side that has been absolutely brilliant all season. Sunderland will be playing against Chelsea, with Spurs needing just about a point in that final game against Everton to ensure that they survive. If Spurs lose and West Ham United get a result against Leeds, Mohamed Kudus' Spurs would be relegated. That's how important that final game of the season is, incidentally, for the two London clubs, one in North London and one in East London. So let me run you through the final round of the final table as it is looking like before all of these teams get into action. Arsenal leading the Premier League log with 82 points. They have a 4-point lead, so that's an unassailable lead. Even if City get a result and Arsenal lose, they will still be champions. Manchester United finishing the league very, very strongly in the last 3 months following the arrival of Michael Carrick. They have 68 points. Aston Villa have 62, with Liverpool on 59. At this point, these are the teams that have qualified to play in the UEFA Champions League next season. Now, Bournemouth have 56 points. If they get a result this weekend and Liverpool stumble at some point, and if Bournemouth end up scoring a lot of goals, who knows, Liverpool could end up dropping and playing in the UEFA Europa League. So they need to finish strongly. Just about a point will do for them in that final game of the season at home to Brentford. And it's Brighton, who are 53 points and at this point also in a good position to play in the UEFA Europa League next season. What a job Fabian Hetzler has done with his side there. At this point, it's fair to say that he's the youngest manager in the English Premier League. Chelsea have had a dreadful season. They are at this point pretty much only in a position to play in the Conference League next season. They are 52 points. Brentford also are 52, with Sunderland doing more than enough to survive the Premier League, having arrived from the Championship last season. They are 51 points. And then in the second half of the Premier League table, Newcastle United are 49, Everton are 49, Fulham have 49 as well, Leeds are 47, Crystal Palace are 45, Nottingham Forest have 43. All of these teams have survived the English Premier League log. Now, this is where it just starts. Spurs lie in 17th position on 38 points. West Ham United lie in 18th position on 36 points. West Ham United are going to be playing against Leeds in their home in East London. If they get a result and Spurs stumble also at home, then they will be true. Spurs will be taking on against Everton, who have already survived. As for Burnley and Wolves, they are long gone. They are going to be playing in the Championship next season. Let's move away from England and get to see the final round of games in the Spanish La Liga. Of course, in there as well, Football Club Barcelona are champions. All games will be played at 19 hours GMT tomorrow, this evening, sorry. Celta Vigo will be playing against Sevilla. Deportivo Alaves will be playing against Rayo Vallecano. Espanyol will be playing against Real Sociedad, with Getafe playing against Osasuna. Girona will be playing against Elche, and I'll be talking to you about the importance of that game very, very shortly. Mallorca who play against Raul Oviedo. Robertis, who play against Levante, with Real Madrid playing against Athletic Club of Bilbao. Valencia, who play against Football Club Barcelona, who are already champions. And then it'll be Villarreal, who will be playing against Atletico Madrid. Both teams have done enough to qualify for the UEFA Champions League next season. But let's have a look at the full table after match day 37, going into the final round of games. Barcelona are champions on 94 points. Real Madrid lies second on 83. Villarreal and Atletico Madrid all have 69 points going into the final round of games. And then there's Real Betis on 57. So these teams will be playing in the UEFA Champions League next season. Celta Vigo at this point are 51 and will be playing in the UEFA Europa League, with Getafe in 7th position at this point, going to play in the UEFA Conference League. But there are teams that are breathing down your neck. That's Getafe. If they want to play in Europe, they need to take their game seriously, because Rayo Vallecano are 47, Valencia are 46, with Real Sociedad on 45, Espanyol on 45 as well, Athletic Club also on 45. All of these teams are within touching distance of Getafe. If they drop points this weekend and any of these teams get a result, they could be supplanting them from that Conference League slot. But watch out for this game between Elche and Girona. Elche have 42 points and only need a point to survive. But they are playing against Girona, who are in 18th position on 40 points. So Girona have to win that game at all costs. If Girona wins that game, then they get to survive the Spanish La Liga. If they drop points or if they lose that game, then they get to play in the second tier of Spanish football. It's not over and done with Italian Serie A as well, going to the final round of games. Of course, Inter are champions, but there are games that could ultimately decide who gets to play in the UEFA Champions League, the UEFA Europa League, and the UEFA Conference League. Bologna will be playing against Inter, who are already champions. Lazio will be playing against Pisa. Parma will play against Sassuolo, with Napoli playing against Udinese. Milan will play against Cagliari, with Cremonese playing against Como 1907. Hellas Verona will play against AS Roma, with Lecce playing against Genoa, and then it will be Torino playing against Juventus in the Turin Derby. Now let's have a look at how important these games are, and tie that in with the standings, and then you'd appreciate that, especially for the investors. So Inter are champions on 86. It's an unassailable one. They have done a double. They won a Coppa Italia as well. Napoli have 73, pretty much to say that they are safe and will be playing in the Champions League next season. But it gets tied here. Milan have 70 points. AS Roma have 70 points. Como have 68, with Juventus on 68. At this point, is Milan and Roma joining Napoli and Inter to play in the Champions League next season. But because of the number of points that they have garnered, if any one of them slip and Como and Juventus get a result in their final round of games, there could be a very, very funny situation as to who will be representing the Italian Serie A in the Champions League next season. At the bottom of the log is so tight. Pisa are gone. They'll go and eat pizza. Hellas Verona have 21 points. They are gone. But this is the thing, and I'm sure investors will be paying attention to this one, and maybe you will be taking the analysis of Sami as well. Between Lecce and Cremonese, who gets a result? Now, Lecce have 35 points. Cremonese have 34. If Lecce get a result in their final round of game, they get to survive. If they fail to get a result and Cremonese gets a result in their game against Como, Como themselves looking to play in the Champions League next season, then one would sadly be playing in Tier 2 of Italian football. The German Bundesliga is done. The final round of games was played last week, but there's a small matter of the DFB Pokal between Bayern Munich and VfB Stuttgart. And I'm sure there'll be many who will be looking towards that. Let's wrap up all of the tidbit segments with some World Cup action. Thomas Tuchel leaving out some players, surprisingly, and giving other players a nod to play for England at the World Cup. For many, Harry Maguire, who's been brilliant with Manchester United in the last half of the season, maybe, just maybe, should have made a squad. But the manager has been responding on why he's left some players out of the squad. Let's have a listen to Thomas Tuchel.
16: Very confident in the group that we chose and with whom we arrived. Very difficult decisions, painful conversations, difficult for the players, difficult to explain to the players. But as I said, what we're trying to achieve, we try to achieve as a team, and we try to nominate a balanced squad. If everyone is selected, it was a given that from these 55 players, we have to leave some extraordinary talents, some extraordinary personalities at home. Either way, if we would have picked all these names, some other big five names would have been out, and we would talk about these names. So that comes with the job. I like these kind of decisions, even if they took us weeks and sometimes months to clarify the decisions. I think they bring clarity. I think they bring, in the end, a certain edge that is necessary. Try to explain the reasons for the players. Did they do anything wrong? No. Could they be in camp? Yes, 100% sure. But for some of them, it's just the amount of players on a certain position. We didn't want to play the players out of position so much, and we don't want to give them a clear role.
0: That was the Three Lions manager Thomas Tuchel there on why seven players feel to me the cut and why seven players are in there for the team.
15: Ladies and gentlemen.
0: Well, a lot happening around the globe, but this is where we draw the curtains on the tidbit segment of the show. Let me quickly introduce my brothers who have joined me in the studio this morning. Kojo Nunes has joined us and Samiana has joined us as well. Gentlemen, good morning.
17: Good morning.
18: Okay, so it's pretty much the last little action in the review.
0: Sami, let me start this conversation with you. A lot happening in Europe, and I'm sure for many followers of all the action in the major European leagues, pretty much the curtains this week. Any particular games you're looking at as the major European leagues come to an end?
17: In Europe, I think it would be the game between Chelsea and Sunderland. Very, very interesting game.
0: Because you're a Chelsea fan.
17: No, I'm a United
0: Chelsea
17: fan.
0: Rubbish.
17: that game could quite define Chelsea's European hopes. Mm. Because if they lose that game to...
0: How about Chelsea playing in the Conference League? How bad have they come?
17: It would be...
0: Conference League for Chelsea. Man.
17: You see, for them, they thought, okay, winning the Conference League would be a step in the right direction, maybe finding their path again, but it didn't quite work out to be so. And going back to the Conference League, I would say it would be a step back. Mm.

0: The NBA playoffs are underway, and now you can trade every game on Kalshi. 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
1: Switch from the heavy metal football, but he did it through certain personalities. Luis Diaz joining the midfield, even though he was a winger. A certain Trent Alexander-Arnold giving that trenching passes into the 18 box. These two are technical players. They got sold under your regime. Luis Diaz was only asking for
2: players who, with the greatest of respect, didn't add value to your team.
1: Add value to, I mean, Cody Gakpo is not that player who will come back to the midfield and do those rounds and those tackles for you. He wouldn't drop deep. He's always there waiting for the ball, cutting and then giving a shot. And then you see, getting to the latter part of the season, most of the opponent teams have actually read him already. So when you block him, on his right foot, I mean, he's just toothless. And then coming to the right back issue, Brandlin got injured, and then he just had to put in Dominic Szoboszlai there. I mean, who is a typical number 8 or a kind of typical number 10? You see, this is the issue I think Salah was worth addressing. And you see, Salah will speak more. He will speak more.
2: He's leaving.
1: Yes, after this season. You see,
2: he has arrived.
1: Yes, he will speak more. And my fear is that come tomorrow against Brentford, we might lose the game. I fear that game too much. You see,
2: because there's nothing to play for anyway.
1: A core of the team like his post. I just saw a vet coming to second is this, that what Salah is talking about is what partially true. It's very dangerous when you have the core of your squad into next season actually buttressing with a player who is leaving, which means that the core of your squad moving into the next season actually supports what Salah is saying, that they have lost that kind of identity. So Slot, I feel that Slot shouldn't have spoken about that fact, about Salah's issue. He should have moved on, because you see, clearly enough, we have seen that the FSG and this group are not going to sack Slot, neither today nor tomorrow. They are going to watch him critically next season. That's when they are going to call in the shots, probably next season. And I'm not saying Liverpool sacking their coach prior to the second round. They will surely wait for the season to end before they will act him out. So I feel that Solosho wouldn't have even answered that question. He should have laughed over it and then move on. Answering that question is a lot of pressure tomorrow. Is he going to play Salah? Is Salah going to play well? I'm hearing that vet camp are actually telling the coach that he's not well, so they want him to be benched, just like Ishak preparing him for the World Cup. So you see, already partially Slot is looking, he's losing the dressing room effect by answering certain technical questions. But well, let's see what happens. I mean, I'm not God. I can't make predictions, but what I'm seeing doesn't look good for Liverpool.
2: Mm. Well, it's not that kind of season that if you're a fan of Liverpool, you're looking forward to having won the Premier League last season and at some point in a position for a quadruple. But we saw how Liverpool blew that along the way. But they still ended up winning the Premier League. And for many, with all of these additions, these were players who were supposed to come in and take the club to the next level. Sadly, that did not happen. And this season, it's gone from bad to worse. But hey, they have an opportunity to rebound and come strong and next season and possibly make a lot of difference to their fortunes going forward. A lot, I said, happening in Europe this season, the final round of games, and I'm sure there are many who will be keeping tabs on a lot of things, together with some cup finals as well. There's a cup final in Portugal as well, Sporting Lisbon in the cup final in
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6: Africa, CAF Champions League final. As far playing against Mamelodi Sundowns, and of course, CAF final in Germany, Bayern Munich playing against VfB Stuttgart. We wish all of these teams the best of luck. For Ghana, at the U17 level, we're in a playoff against Uganda. If we get a result, we get to play at the World Cup in Qatar. If we fail to get a result in that game, Nai Kim Sing is on the other side. And in the back of all the challenges that he went through with, incidentally, the U17 team of Ghana, it will be interesting to see how his team takes those game that's seriously. Talk of the U17 team, I said they're going to be playing against Uganda. Maybe we'll take the conversations further before we get into the final match day of the Ghana Premier League. Nunes, let me stay with you on that one. The U17 team pretty much was a base for the U20, the U23 and the Black Stars. At least in my lifetime, I saw what happened with Scotland 89 as a little kid and how that affected our fortunes in Italia 91. And we got a generation of players who went through to play for the U20 team. I recall in Mauritius at the Africa U20 Championships and that of the World Cup in Australia, we saw a number of them play at the Cup of Nations, the likes of Sami Kufuor, Isaac Asari, Mohamed Gago and Co. In Senegal 92, we saw a number of them had opportunities in Barcelona 92, where Ghana became the first African side to win a medal. We've seen various U17 teams from that point, the team that won in 95 in Ecuador, and the generation that came through. That's where we had Steven Appiah, Gordon Atres generation in 97, although we lost out in the final against Brazil. I recall that. And then Andre Dede Ayew's generation at some point, who also fed the U20 team, fed the U23 and fed the national team. In the last couple of years, the last time we had a great U17 time, I probably would have to go all the way back to 2017 with Kudus's generation. Since then, I haven't seen our starlets light up the world. We don't even qualify for tournaments anymore. Now we have failed to progress and we need to be involved in the playoff against Uganda. What is happening at the base? Is it a selection of the players? Is it a scouting? Is this technical? What exactly is the challenge there? Is it a case of what some say, maybe, just maybe, in the past you're using daddy, now you have to use children?
7: Children. Kwame, I want to link this to one of the stories you actually made about Asamoah Gyan being the ambassador for the Colts football.
6: Mm.
7: Yes, I mean, I'll tie this issue around it. You see, he's a very good pick, and he has a very tough job to do. His job is very critical and tough. He's either going to be blamed for the future of Ghana football, or he's going to be lifted high for lifting football. You see, what I don't get to understand about Ghana football is our pattern of play. Our pattern of play.
6: What happened to your DNA?
7: Yes, the instructions the coaches give to the lads at the lower levels, are they able to understand? There's a team, Primus FC, and I think, let me give them the shout out. He has designed a hall in his own house, a very big hall, where he gathers the kids. Then they watch the EPL games. Then he tells them that, you see what they are doing. Arsenal, Arteta is being pragmatic at this time, telling them to come back. At this time, they are spreading their wings. So I was very surprised when a lad, I think he will be around 11 years old, he was telling me that anytime Mikel Arteta is playing Ben White, then he wants to spread play laterally. Anytime Mikel Arteta is playing Kalifuri, then he's being pragmatic. A lad that will be around 10, 11 years telling me this, meaning he has knowledge of the defensive nature of play and the attacking nature of play. And he literally told me that anytime a coach wants to attack, he plays wing backs, and he is a right wing back. And I told him, so who is a right back? He told me that the right back is the old number two. This kid here has the understanding about the nature of football. He knows where he's supposed to be at any time they have the ball or when they are losing the ball.
8: Are you saying we don't have that now?
7: Not in a system now. Kwame, I love watching close games, especially the under-12s. Sometimes when I'm free, Zungu Junction, I just go stand there, watch. I just want to see whether the kids have the impression. They actually understand. Linking it into Asamoah Gyan's issue. You see, what is our favorable football style? Kwame, you watch the U18s of the Spanish national teams, Italian national teams, and the German national team, and you think it's their senior team playing.
8: Yeah, the identity that runs through.
7: It runs through. What is ours? They say we Ghanaians believe in the 4-4-2 system. That's what they see. We believe in the 4-4-2 with that two top. Which means that our two top becomes one ahead, one below. The one ahead becomes the Asamoah Gyan figure. The only man at the top who is able to move left, move right, bring that synergy between the midfield and him. Draw deep, and you see him there again banging in the goals. So Asamoah Gyan's work is very critical. We need future Asamoah Gyan's replica of him. He should pour himself into them. And I wish that he caused the GFA to bring a proper DNA. It should be a footprint. I mean, they should give him that ambience. All the TV stations would just what come to him. Then on the dashboard, he explains our DNA. Then it should be trickled down to the core football teams. This is how we should play. Train the children this way. Even if there will be courses refresher courses for the course teams, I'll be very happy. They are understanding. Kwame, I'm telling you, when we invite these under 17 players now into the camps, look, they are from various coast teams. They have their ideologies already. So how many days does the coach spend with them? Let's take this team for instance. How many days or how many months will Coach Ogun spend with them? That kind of understanding of playing football has been already built in them. They have already. They've been taught already at the under 12, under 14, under 16.
9: But even at that level, who is teaching them and who is teaching them what?
7: What
9: is the capacity of these coaches who are training them before they get to, let's say, U17? Because we're only going to be tapping into the talents that are available at that time. So if Coach Prosper Ogum, doctor, is going around scouting players and all of that, these are players who would have started their careers years earlier.
7: Exactly.
9: In those years, who is teaching them? And who is teaching them what exactly before they arrive at U17?
7: Exactly. Kwame, that is my concern. That's why in my earlier submission, I made mention of a team. I mean, that team has I think license B coach or something, very good guy, teaching them to understand the basis of football. One day, if there's time, I think you have to invite him to the studio, then he explains one or two things on the tactics he's actually deploying into the skates, doing a very lovely job. When you watch them train with cones, timing their rounds and then their football dribbling skills. I mean, lovely. And you see, he is doing it based on a team he loves, Arsenal. And he is not doing it based on our football DNA. So what if that child grows and then the coach sees him as a number 8, but he feels he has been trained as a number 6? He goes there and there's conflicting interest over there. You find him doing the work of a number 6 rather than doing the work of a number 8. So Asamoah's work is so big that it is something that's going to make him a hero or that's going to wear off his name. It's not a room job. It's a job that we need him consistently on our platforms, explaining the need why we should play in this way with examples. Because you see, history is history, and we can't go away from history. When you were listing the under 17 teams, I vividly remember that one of the Stalas 98 or 92 was actually named after a street in Koforidua, and it's there. Stalas Street is there. So when they go and then they do well, their names will never leave the scene.
9: What would you say to those who say that at this level, maybe, just maybe, the focus should not primarily be on winning, but the focus should be on development?
7: I totally agree with that. You see, Kwame, we get to develop when there is a particular rudiment or a way we should what? Develop. We all say development. How should we do it? What is the total breakdown? Kwame, I'm a teacher. Beginning of every term, we have refresher courses. We have people from the British Embassy and so coming to teach us on the rudiments of what teaching, especially English language. This is the way. Teach them this way. Then you, the teacher, you have the ways and the rudiment. So you can actually assess the development of the child growing up. But the one at the touchline does not know it. He's doing it with his own intuition. How then do you measure development? It becomes very difficult. It becomes a touching issue and a very difficult one. Some of the games, if you watch them, you could actually understand that the man at the dugout don't understand instructions. he himself does not know how to instruct the players in our player movement, especially off the ball movement. It's a problem. What do we do when we don't have the ball? A very big issue. What do we do when we don't have the ball? It becomes a kind of a dilemma for the young ones. Football is not only about when you have the ball. Even critically, when you read into taxes, Johan Cruyff in his book, The Spirit of the Game, said clearly that without the ball, you are able to get loopholes in your opponent teams. You are able to understand how your opponent is being arrayed. So when you have the ball, one or two passes, and you are in the 18 of your opponent teams. Our lads show that when we are not with the ball, that's the time for us to relax. But that is wrong. When you don't have the ball, that's the time you become aggressive and know where to put the ball when you have the ball. In between the time you have the ball and you don't have the ball, it's a split of just a second. One splitting pass can bring the goal. Football has become very technical than just holding the ball and whiling away time. So it is an understanding that should come at the early stages. That's why we have all this issue. You go and bring these players, Jefferson something, Jefferson that, just to join into the team. They come and they play rubbish. Meanwhile, we have players in the local league and we see them week in, week out. They show glimpses. Because they don't have the proper DNA, we think they are no good. A similar thing happened in the game. I'm sure we are going to discuss it. When what brought about the first goal? I think Major Masari was trying to give a lateral pass while one player was behind our defender. He looked into the ball and then he scored the goal. That pass was not a wrong pass, but who he was deploying the pass to? So that issue is a foundational problem. It is not Benjamin's fault too. He wasn't taught. He doesn't know. So I'm giving a clinical case study. It's not that Benjamin Asare does not know that as a keeper you spread the passes so wide. You don't play the ball into the middle of the post or into the 18. It is wide. He does not know. So based on these mistakes, you show it to the younger ones. You see, this is a mistake. You should have done this instead of that. So they grow correcting our mistakes.
9: At this point, it doesn't look like we're doing that.
7: Yes.
9: Let me get you into the conversation as well. I'm sure you've had the opportunity to see our games. I haven't seen all 90 minutes of our games against South Africa, Algeria, and Senegal. I've been seeing bits and pieces in there. Personally, I have not been impressed with what I have seen. What are the challenges, if any, that you saw in those three matches that we played? And at this point, we are only good enough at possibly qualifying for the World Cup and not proceeding further into this tournament as maybe would have loved to see this team.
10: You see, the thing is, they don't really have the way, or it's more like people from different places coming together for the love of football, playing.
9: But somebody selected them.
10: Yeah. But you see, unlike the European nations, they have a plan. In Ghana here, every place, any small park you see an elderly person guiding young children to play football, running around cones, kicking the ball. But the thing you ask yourself is, what at all is he trying to instill into the players? Because I've passed by a couple of let me see, places where they've named academies.
9: Mm-hmm.
10: Because they're not actually academies.
9: And that's another conversation altogether.
10: Exactly. And then you see what they are doing, and you ask yourself,
9: they are teaching them something. And sometimes even you that have not sat in a football classroom before, you're asking yourself, what are they doing?
10: Exactly.
9: I've been to a number of places and I've seen that, but of course I'm not the one to go and tell them, hey, I mean, I don't seem to get what you're doing. I struggle to appreciate what they're doing. So I'm asking myself, if this is what they are being taught at the foundational level, at some point when they have turned 14, 15, 16, that's not where Prosper Nathiogun is going to get them and start teaching them new stuff. Yes. They've already had a foundation which, with the greatest of respect, may not have been great.
10: Exactly. And that tends to be a problem for the players on the group. Because just like what he was saying about Benjamin Asari, I've noticed some flaws in him when he's between the posts, that he lacks some foundational...
9: basic things.
10: Yeah, some basic things. And it's just worrying. Because if that's the case, how are we solving this problem? Because we need to find a way, a solution to this, if we want to... Because if you want a very good Black Stars in the near future, then it should start from the young side.
9: But how are we paying attention to that base? That base?
10: We are not. And I think as a modern being called or being handed as the ambassador, I think he would bring some change to it.
9: Like what? Like what? What would you love to see?
10: I'd like to see him, for one, we know him to be one of the ambassadors for the Milo U13 tournaments that happen annually. And I think that is a good initiative. We've seen him do the Baby Jet tournament. We need more of these, and we need to see an organized youth system. So I need him to actually start calling for these things. Because if we don't have an organized youth system, then the Black Stars will continue to be disorganized.
9: But we don't have
7: a lot of work.
10: So that's the first thing we need to do. We need to start working on it. We need to find a way to gather all these adults together, try and make a course for them to teach them the basics at the very least. If we can't even teach them the immediate standards, at least the basics, so that at least when they are teaching these children something, we know that, okay, at least they will have the foundation, a strong foundation.
9: Who is teaching them what? And what is the expertise of that person in teaching them the right thing? Because when I go to some of these parks, like you mentioned, you hear the kids call the guy's coach.
10: Exactly.
9: When you get closer, some do not have certificate F. So how have they become one coach? And what coaching principles or drills are they instilling in the players? Because they don't have any qualification.
10: Yeah.
9: And I see that all over the place.
10: Yeah.
9: And this guy who is being called coach probably has been doing this thing for 15 years in that neighborhood.
10: And has been making money for himself.
9: And has been making money for himself. And like my girlfriends would say, Ilibole. So, like, he knows the game. And maybe they'll brag and say, oh, Charlie, you were the one crowd who discovered so and so player. And that player has gone very far. But what exactly is he teaching them at the base with zero qualification?
7: But you come, I think that those guys...
9: you come in.
10: You can see that even in the Ghana Premier League, most players lack technique. They are technique.
9: Maybe.
10: Because I once watched the training session of Accra Great Olympics just recently, and the way they managed were passing, one, I would blame the AstroTurf because it wasn't in a very good condition. Two, the way... the ball was supposed to be on the ground, a grounded pass, but you see it in the air. And you ask yourself, what's going wrong? Because not just once, but a couple of times, if, let's say, 50 passes were made, at least 75% were off target. And then you ask yourself, how is he a professional?
7: Professional.
10: Because if 75% of your passes aren't to your target, then how?
9: And when those mistakes are made, these guys are already grown.
10: Yeah.
9: Because if it's a Great Olympics, that player is probably plus or minus over 20.
7: Yeah.
9: So you're asking yourself, before that young player arrived at Olympics, what has he been doing? Who has been teaching him what all of these years? That even at this level, even the basic things, he is not getting right.
10: That's where organization needs to come. We need a whole look at this DNA that the GFA launched and how...
9: Nobody has a copy. Have you seen a copy?
10: No.
9: Okay.
10: And how we can strengthen our youth football and youth system, because we've seen the likes of England bring up some players from their U19, U16, U15, and end up in an England national team. But for Black Stars, how many times did you see? I think the last prop that we saw quite a number was, let's say, the Kudus side, where we saw Kudus, then later Jerry Efie, and the likes of Efie Ebanyem came in. And the
9: then he has disappeared.
10: And yes, so apart from that core, that group, we had, that group was, I'll say, the last youth system, or the last youth team the Black Starlets produced that graduated to the Black Stars. But even with that, Mohamed Kudus is the core of that team.
9: Mm.
10: Now,
9: only him.
10: Only him. And if we don't work on it, these youngsters, the Robinhos that we see in the Starlets, they might end up being elsewhere, and we'll continue to call the players from the diaspora who don't really care about what it takes to play for the nation. Because those who grow in the country know how tough it was to get there. So when they reach there, they wouldn't take it for granted. But the likes of Asamoah, when they play for the national team, you see the patriotism, the way they are patriotic on the pitch, because they know it wasn't something that came easy. But for these people, they know that if they make their name for a season and the national team, they get some people hyping them, certainly the national team will come knocking on their door. And that's something we need to start shunning away from. Let's look at the players in the country and how we can make them better.
9: Yes, let me
6: ask on this and then we'll move to the GPL.
7: I'm interested in their course coaches. They need to be persuaded into school. Let's persuade. Let's plead with them. And when they come, it shouldn't be too rigid. It shouldn't be exams. No. It's supposed to be teaching them and giving them certificates to work. Because I've personally spoken to some of these guys in my neighborhood. And what I can deduce from it is that
9: but you need to learn.
7: Yes, no, Kwame, I get it.
10: It's more theory.
7: Practical.
9: Okay.
7: So there should be a shift from the theory exams thing. You know, because already he's doing it. And you see, they have proofs. Who? They have proofs.
9: Okay, I'm sure this conversation is not going to end anytime soon, but let's move on and focus on the Ghana Premier League now that is the final match day, and this morning we just want to wrap everything up. Mohas Shaban has been of great assistance to us all through the season, and we're glad to have him on the line. Mo, good morning.
11: Good morning, Brakwa.
9: And thank you so much for making time to speak to us this morning. It's the final day of action in the Ghana Premier League. How would you sum up the season of the GPL?
11: Interesting one. Very tough season. Again, we've seen the dominance of the Western Regional clubs. I have said that it's the very first time we have three different clubs winning a league season back-to-back-to-back in four seasons from 2021, 2022, when Kotoko won it. It was the last time a different region has won the Premier League. And then 2022-23 Midiyama, 2023-24 Samatex, 2024-25 Gold Stars, and then Midiyama again are back again in winning the Premier League for the second time in the club's history the last 4 years. So over the years when Midiyama had shown dominance in the GPL, they failed to win the Premier League until 2022-23. And so they have two league titles. I think a club that Midiyama are now coming closer to is Idiana. Idiana have also gotten the league twice. That was in 2009-2010 and then also in 2017 as Bronga Hafo class. But let's look at the dominance. I look back to years ago. I think Gold Stars actually did well, because at a point I thought that the history of the Premier League, usually if you win the Premier League, you can't defend it in recent years. Again, even in the course of playing the following season after winning the league, you still struggle. Sometimes the teams even struggle to make it to the top four. But Gold Stars actually were in the chase, because the last time a team who are not hard to fuck or Kotoko won the Premier League and defended it is FC Ashanti Gold. They did that from 1993, 94, 94, 95, 95, 96. and they won it back to back to back. It was the last time a club which is not Hearts of Oak and Kotoko won the Premier League and defended the league title, including making it for the third time. Then, for the last time, we had a club winning the Premier League and defending it is Asante Kotoko. That was 2014. That was the last time. So, 2011, 2012, 2012, 2013, 2013, 2014. So, when Kotoko won the league back-to-back-to-back three times in, and then ended in 2014 before Ashanti Gold SC won it in 2015, it's been difficult for a club to win the Premier League and defend it. So you go back to 2015, Ashanti Gold, 2016, Wild Stars, Legon Cities, 2017, Diana, 2020, 21, Hearts of Oak, 2021, 22, Kotoko, 2022, 23, Medeama, 2022, 24, Samatex, 2024, 25, BBN Gold Stars. So over the years, it's now becoming more difficult to win the Premier League and also defend it. But let's talk about the dominance as well. So if you look at the Western regional dominance. So let me take you back to history in 1960. So then in the 60s, the 1960, Levy White was actually the Western regional club to win the Premier League for the first time for the region. So then in 1977, we saw Hazakas also winning the Premier League. So from the Western region. And now we have three Western regional clubs in the last 4 years who have won the Premier League. So in the history of Western region, or in the history of the Premier League, Medeama is the Western regional club with the most trophies. They've won it twice. And then Hazakas, Levy White, 1-1, Gold Stars, Samatex, 1-1. So we have five different clubs from the Western region who have actually won the Ghana Premier League in the history. Now, so I am focusing on the dominance now. Now we have the Western regional clubs from 2022 to 2026. They have dominated, winning the Premier League back-to-back-to-back four times, but with three different clubs who have made it four times. But then let's look at the Ashanti regional dominance. The Ashanti regional dominance also took charge between 2011 to 2015. And that was also four seasons, where Kotoko won 2011, 2012, 2012, 2013, 2013, 2014. Then Ashanti Gold also won it in 2015. So the last time there was a dominance was Ashanti regional dominance before the Western region. And they also won the Premier League four times before the league actually went to WA. And then that the northern sector. Then again, it went back to Brongahafo, came to Accra, went to Ashanti region. So that has been the case. Now, before the Ashanti regional dominance between 2011 to 2015, let's look.
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11: Look at the Greater Accra dominance, and that was from 1997 to 2002. That was Hearts of Oak only. Hearts of Oak only. And so, in the history of regional dominance, Hearts of Oak is the only club to have gone six consecutive seasons without any interference of any club from the same region winning the league. They went back to back to back to back to back to win the league six times. But this was a response to the Ashanti regional dominance between 1990 to 1996. So this is what happened. 1990-91 Kotoko, 1991-92 Kotoko, 1992-93 Kotoko, then 1993-94 Ashanti Gold, 1994-95 Ashanti Gold, 1995-96 Ashanti Gold. So before then, there was an Ashanti regional dominance between 1990 to 1996, but it was two different clubs who have made it. That was Kotoko and also Ashanti Gold. Then had to form the Greater Accra dominance, took over from 97 to 2002. So, how to focus the longest dominance with a single club in the region? But then, for the Western regional dominance, we've seen some. We've seen Ashanti winning the league 6 seasons, 3 for Kotoko, 3 for Ashgold. Then, between 2011 to 2014, we've seen Ashanti regional dominance again. So, we've seen Greater Accra dominance. But between 60 to 62, we saw House of Folk and Rare Republicans. Maybe I should say Rare Republicans is a Greater Accra team. They dominated between 60 to 62. Then in the 70s, between 71 to 73, we saw House of Folk and Olympus winning 1-1. So usually we've not seen the Greater Accra dominance like that. It has always been the Ashanti regional dominance with different clubs. But for the first time in the history of Ghana football, if you go to Ashanti region, it's House of Folk, Ashanti Gold. If you come to Greater Accra, how to folk Olympics, how to folk Rare Republicans. But then if you go to the Western region, they have been able to produce 5 different champions. That is something we've not had in the history of the Premier League, where we have different champions in one region. Usually has in Kotoko would dominate, but they would dominate alone. And the far they could go is to have how to folk have had Rare Republicans and Olympics, making it 3, but in the Ashanti region, it is always Ashanti Kotoko and Ashanti Goodies. Let's come back to the Medeama Sporting Club trophy and how they managed to get it. You know, currently they've scored 50 goals, and the most goals scored by the champion in the league, they've scored more goals. And they currently have 62 points. With one more game to complete the season, they are likely to go 63 points or 65. But if they lose the fixture against Heart of Oak, they will complete the season with 62 points. 2 more than the points they accumulated in the 2022-23 as champions. So in the 2022-23, Medeama won the league with 60 points. But again, history tells us that since we moved from the 16 to 18 club league, Medeama is the only club with the least points amassed as champions. In the 2022-23, they won with 60 points. And so if they're able to win with 62, 63, or 65, if they're able to get 65 points, they become the second club with the most points accumulated as champions. Apart from Kotoko, who won the league with 67 points, and the Dr. Prosper Nateogu between the 2021-22 season. And so they are working on that. Now let's look at the 18 Premier League with numbers as champions. In the 2021-22, House won the league with 61 points. 2021-22, that was 2020-21. 2021-22, Kotoko won the league with 67 points, the most points amassed. Then we came back to Medeama with 60 points. Then we went to Gold Star, Samatex. They won the league with 61 points. So Samatex and Heart of Oak have the same number of points as champions. Then Gold Stars won the league with 63 points, becoming the second club with the most points accumulated as champion. And then now Medeama has 62 and potentially could go 65 points if they beat us to become second, 63 points if they draw against Heart of Oak to have the joint most points amassed as second champions, best champions, or 62 points as third best in terms of points amassed, cancelling the records of the least points amassed as champions in the 2022-23 season under Augustin Evans Adoti. So these are the champions, and 2 coaches have won the league for Medeama. I remember last season, before Tanko took over as head coach for Medeama Sporting Club, he had to leave Accra Lions after match day 14. He took over Medeama Sporting Club in match day 19 and then started working after the Medeama setup decided to part ways with Neboja Kapo. And so obviously in his second season, he's managed to win the Premier League for them, becoming the second coach to have won the Premier League with Medeama Sporting Club after coach Augustin Evans Adoti. Let me take you back to 2022-23 when Medeama won the league for the first time. It was Coach David Duncan who was in charge. After match day three, they parted this with him. They kept the assistant coach Umar Abdurabi. He took over until match day 19. They decided to part ways with him. Then Augustine Evans Adote took over for match day 20. Then eventually won the Premier League with Medeama Sporting Club. And so that is some history around Medeama. We've seen Medeama produce a lot of talent, a lot of quality, a lot of players. I remember way back in 2015. If you mention Medeama, you talk about Kwesi Bensu, Malik Akua, Eric Kwakwa. That is the 6, 8, and 10. And this was something you would always love to what they have quality. Then you look at this current team in the midfield, it was Fonzie Taylor, Salim Adams, and then Manuel Mante. These are the three key players who have masterminded the midfield to help them win the Premier League. So a lot of history to talk about in the Premier League. I've seen Augustine Okra currently leading the top scorers chart. Okra has 15 goals. Last game, they are playing Bekum Chelsea. Bechem are playing Bekum Chelsea. You know, in the history of Bechem United, only Augustine Okra has won the goal king for them. And it means that in their history, they've not won the league before. Maybe they have won the FA. They won the FA Cup in 2016 against Oko United. But then they've never won the league before. So only Augustine Okra is found in the history books of the Premier League for Bechem. Between 2013 to 2014, he was the goal king with 16 goals. Currently, he's leading the goal king chart with 15. If he's able to score against Bekum Chelsea tomorrow, he got 16 goals, equaling his own records between 2013 and 2014. Then again, if he's able to score more, he can break his records and set new one. And that is also something about Okra, the only player who has won the goal king for Bechem, and he wants to do it double. It means that without Augustine Okra, it becomes very difficult to have a goalkeeper. But there's something that I want to touch on quickly for you.
6: Okay.
11: If you check the history of the Premier League, right, there's something interesting about goal scoring. I have heard a lot of people talk about why our strikers are failing to score. But I focus on the total goals accumulated or the total goals churned out of the Premier League. We are supposed to play 306 matches. As we speak, we've done 297 games, which means we have 9 more games to complete the entire season, total of 306. And we've recorded 587 goals, which means that if we record 13 goals in match day 34, we are in 600 total goals scored. We'll have 600 total goals scored. If we score more than 13, if we have 15 goals match day 34, it means that we are going to have 603 goals scored. And if you're able to score about 20 goals, then we have 608 goals scored. Now, I'm telling you this. The history of the Premier League, since we started playing the 18 Premier League goals, league, only 2020-21 has recorded the most goals in the entire season, 691. And interestingly, if we are to rate the league in terms of goal scoring, then it has to start for 600. If we have less than 600, it means that that season recorded the least goals, and so there are a lot of work to be done. Then in 2021-22, the league recorded 627 goals. The 2022-23 recorded 644 goals. 2023-24 recorded 628 goals. And then 2024-25, when goal starts won, recorded the least number of goals. And this season, we never had 600. We had 591. 9 more to get to 600, and we failed to go there. This time, hopefully, I'm sure this weekend will record more than 13 goals. We are going back to the 600. And that is something interesting. Maybe it will become the least in the 600, because I don't think we'll have 627 goals. We are likely to have maybe 605, like I said, 608, 603, 604, or 600. And so that's some interesting fact about the Premier League. In terms of clean sheets, I think Zachary has done well. Last season, Kobe completed the entire season for Gold Stars with 18 clean sheets, equaling the records of Abdullah Idrisu of Bechem in the 2021-22 season, who also had 18. And again, last two seasons, Benel Nassari had 16 for Olympus. And currently, Zakari Musa is having 17 for Samatex. He's completed the season. Even before the end of the season, he is going to finish as the most clean sheet goalkeeper because he has 17, Felicite has 15 with just a game to go. And so he's likely to equal the records of Kobe and Abdullah Idris, who had the season, completed the entire season with 18. But unless Samatex keeps a clean sheet against Young Apostles in Winchi, that is where he could be able to complete the record or get to that record, and that makes it more interesting.
9: Finally, I mean, it's almost impossible to have a conversation about the Ghana Premier League without talking about Kotoko and Hearts. I mean, last week I spoke of the stats. Help me understand how Accra Hearts of Oak have scored only 21 goals this season and are in third position. And help me understand how poorly Kotoko have been with the number of losses. It's been 10 losses already this season, and that's why they are 10th in the Ghana Premier League. These are the two big boys. What's happening?
11: Well, over the years, these two big boys are not performing. They are not showing us the level, and it all starts from the from before the start of the season. Honestly, you should be able to tell if a team will perform before the start of the season, because I do more of the transfer update. I am able to tell how prepared some teams are. Like 11 Wonders, I was able to tell that the team will struggle because a month to the start of the season, they were doing justified. Heart of Oak were actually doing justified. Before the start of the season, they were going into the market trying to get some other players to beef up. They actually did not go into the market to get the best of material. So at a point, I was surprised that they kept complaining that they did not have strikers. I said, no, but you didn't go into the market to buy the best. So why do you complain? Because you know what you have is not the best. And that is a major problem. And Kwame, interestingly, how many people could have won the league? Because out of the 16 man, you know, tomorrow they are playing with them. It's the last game of the season.
9: Yes.
11: And Heart of Oak, out of the 16 games played at home, Brakwami, they've drawn 10, they've won 5, and lost 1 to Kotoko.
9: Ridiculous. So
11: you change it. If Heart of Oak had won 10 of their home matches and drawn 5, they would have been champions. Because they won 5 out of the 16 home games. And tomorrow, potentially, clearly, the game against Bidiama might not even end in a win, because Heart of Oak's last 8 home games, 7 draw, 1 win. That is the only win against Young Apostles. That's the last 8 home matches. And that's ridiculous. That's a very poor form by the Phobians. Honestly, they have good goalkeepers. They have good central defenders, Sibé, Opon, Afrani, Ali Mohamed. The problem of Heart of Oak is goal scoring. And this season, I'm sure it's something they've learned a lot. If they have won 10 of their own matches, add plus 2, plus 2, plus 2, plus 2, that could have been about 12 points. And adding that 12 points to the total points, they would have been ahead of Midiama Sporting Club, who at the point went about 7 matches without a win. And that is it. For Asante Kotoko, a big surprise, because a big surprise about that. Because look, last season, Abdelkarim Zito took over the team. And that, he finished well, played in the, made sure that the team is in good shape. This season did a lot of recruitment. If I'm to mention Zakari Afuseni, Dali Aziz, Haruna, Ibet Jehu, they brought in a lot of players, Emmanuel Entry. They signed some couple of players, believed that these players were going to complement the team. They started well. Eventually, just after their Africa performance, they had to let go Abet Amwa. And it became a problem, because they started very well, battling for the league title, came to Accra to beat Heart of Oak. Then they decided to let go Emmanuel Abet Amwa. And I believe that their major problem started from just after their Africa exit. And then, at a point, they were not patient enough to keep the coach. They parted ways with Abdelkarim Zito, and it became the major issue. When Prince Owusu took over, look at the number of losses Kotoko churned out. For me, Kotoko did all the recruitment, started well, did their preseason well, but then they had to be patient. Unfortunately, they had to let go their head coach, who actually went to qualify Ashanti Gold. So that's the major problem. Well, you see, this weekend, I've heard a lot of comment about this weekend's success. Like, Kotoko hosting Sweet Draw Blacks, and then Nations FC playing Karela. You know the relegation battle.
9: Yes.
11: And quick one on the relegation battle. Nations FC are in a very disadvantageous position, because they are 41. And nation trust is the reason why the total points to survive relegation now tends to be 45, because automatically, even if they win tomorrow, they will go 44. But the most unfortunate aspect is that Nations FC would have to win and make sure that, and also hope that Kotoko beats Sojo Blacks, because Sojo Blacks have 42 points. Kotoko could draw or beat All Blacks, because if All Blacks draw against Kotoko 43, then Nations will have 44 to survive. And if Kotoko loses to All Blacks, Nations have been relegated, irrespective of their scoreline. Internally, Nations have been relegated. If they lose, if All Blacks beat Kotoko tomorrow at the Babayaro Sports Stadium, I lay emphasis again. If All Blacks beat Kotoko tomorrow at the Babayaro Sports Stadium, irrespective of the scoreline internally between Nations FC and Karela, Nations have been relegated. The only thing that will keep Nations in the league is to beat Karela and hope that Kotoko draws or beats Sojo All Blacks. Young Apostles are also not out of the relegation battle. Why? The reason why we are not laying more emphasis on them has to do with them playing at home. Because among the three teams that could be relegated, Young Apostles are packed. Nations FC and Sojo All Blacks. But we don't lay emphasis on Young Apostles because they are playing at home against Samatex. And then this season, they've lost two matches. One, they did not play at home. They played it at Doma, though it was their league game. They played with them and they lost 2-0 in Doma. Then they lost again to Asante Kotoko in Wenchi. So Young Apostles have only lost once in the Premier League at home at Wenchi. Let me go back to Nations FC. Nations FC are traveling to Karela. Nations FC have played 5 matches against Karela in the history of the Premier League. Nations have won 3, they have drawn 1, they've lost 1. Karela have only scored 1 goal against Nations FC. Last season, Nations FC beat Karela back to back, home and away. And again, that makes it more difficult. But you see, Nations have lost a total of 12 away matches this season with 2 wins only. They've lost 12. And then Sojo All Blacks, who are traveling to play Kotoko, have also lost a total of 11 away matches, winning 3. And the bad aspect is that Sojo All Blacks have never won a game outside Greater Accra Region this season. They've never. They beat Dreams FC in Accra, 11 Wonders in Accra, beat Vision FC in Accra, Greater Accra, draw Hearts of Oak in Greater Accra. The rest of the matches they are losing. And that also changes the dynamic. The last time All Blacks traveled to the Ashanti region, they lost to Nations FC 2-1. And so they are going back to Ashanti region. And it's a difficult situation. It's a worrying situation. And The history, the last time a team returned back in the Premier League after 16 years, they were relegated. That's Bofo, 2024. And for Nations FC, the last 3 FA Cup final, the 2 Premier League teams that has participated, one have won. Always, we have one team that gets to be relegated. Dreams FC, King Faisal were relegated. Again, Bofu were relegated. And so Nations FC are also having a record that shows that they could be relegated based on the history of them making it to the MTN FA Cup final. So, back on it. Interesting weekend ahead.
9: Well, interesting weekend to look forward to. Thank you so much once again, Mo Shaban, for this comprehensive review of the Ghana Premier League this season. We appreciate your time. Thank you.
11: I'm grateful, sir.
9: So that was Mo Shaban there. I mean, literally killing it for the Ghana Premier League. So let's move on to the Black Stars, I guess. Do I call it Black Stars? I don't know. The team I saw yesterday.
7: A very quick one on the Ghana Premier League.
9: Black Stars quickly.
7: Kwame,
9: yeah.
7: We were in an emotional season. Emotional one. I mean, Kotoko have to actually win against All Blacks to save Dr. Kwame Chi's mission.
9: I this one.
7: That's huge investment. But you see, Kotoko are not doing well. Kotoko are in shambles. There is no telepathic understanding between the bench and the playing body. But we beg them. For all blacks, dear. They should get the 3 points for
9: us.
7: We need people like Kwame Che in the league. We have lost one in
9: the former Kotoko board chair.
7: Yes. We have lost one in a champion. because this for certain Karela.
9: What if there are machinations in that in that game as well?
7: I'm sure
9: Nations FC were playing at home this weekend. I'm sure they would have done everything to win.
10: Yeah.
9: I don't know if I can say same. I don't know if I can say same for
7: even if
9: they,
7: no, you see
9: they have survived. They don't need to win.
7: Yes. Uh-huh. So I'm sure for that Nations win, they will do the needful. But everything depends on
9: the needful.
7: The win.
9: Sami, tell me about it. I didn't know that there is a needful to be done.
7: Yes,
9: as far as our football. Sami, do you know about the needful?
13: Of course not.
9: I'll be keeping

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The NBA playoffs are underway, and now you can trade every game on Kalshi. 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

The NBA playoffs are underway, and now you can trade every game on Kalshi. 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

The NBA playoffs are underway, and now you can trade every game on Kalshi. 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